Alessandro by Christoph Gluck, ballet music by the composer performed by Musica Antiqua Cologne, conducted by Reinhard Goebel. 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Well, good afternoon. I'm Tyler Klein with you for just a touch longer today, and in just a bit, it's fairy tales for two young piano students, including a little boy whose trail of breadcrumbs gets eaten by the birds. Here's oboe soloist Anthony Camden and the City of London Sinfonia, led by Nicholas Ward, with the Oboe Concerto No. 2 by George Frederick Handel.

The Oboe Concerto No. 2 in B flat by George Frederick Handel, oboist Anthony Camden, joined by the City of London Sinfonia, conducted by Nicholas Ward. 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If your car brings Halloween to mind, well, consider donating it to KBOX, just like Thomas from Avondale with his 2008 Chevy Silverado. We'll handle the towing and paperwork so you can enjoy the hauntingly beautiful classical music on KBOK. 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Well, Ivor Gurney faced mental health challenges throughout his life, and after he served in World War I, those challenges grew worse. He spent his last 16 years in psychiatric hospitals. For World Mental Health Day, this is Gurney's Nocturne. It's performed here by pianist Richard Saxel.

Pianist Richard Saxel with Ivor Gurney's Nocturne. And there's more about Gurney and other composers who lived with mental health challenges at mentalhealth.kbok.org. 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More at tgen.org. Well, Maurice Ravel was a bachelor, but he loved spending time with his friends' kids, especially Mimi and Jean Godebsky. They just started piano lessons, so in 1908, he wrote them a set of Mother Goose duets, which he later orchestrated. Listen for the Beast, played by the contrabassoon, or for Tom Thumb, who counts on his breadcrumbs to lead him home until, in Ravel's words, the birds had come and eaten everything up. Pavel Yerby conducts the Cincinnati Symphony Orchestra in this performance of the Mother Goose Suites by Maurice Ravel.

Maurice Ravel's Mother Goose Suites with Pavel Yerby leading the Cincinnati Symphony Orchestra on 89.5 KBOX, streaming at kbox.org. Well, Philip Glass is one of the most recognizable American composers, both in name and in sound. A new double album from cellist Camille Thomas celebrates the composer's 90th birthday with both his concertos for her instrument alongside arrangements of Glass's familiar piano etudes. KBOX Michael Keelan talked with Thomas, and you can listen anytime and subscribe to the podcast at firsttake.kbox.org. 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Here's pianist Alfred Brendel performing Ludwig von Beethoven's Piano Sonata No. 25 in G major.

0: Beethoven's Piano Sonata No. 25 in G major, performed by pianist Alfred Brendel on 89.5 KBOK. 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I'm Tyler Klein. It's always a pleasure to hang out on these Saturday afternoons with all this great music, and keep it right here. 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
1: 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It's on Sunday Baroque this week from 6 to 10 a.m. here on KBOK.

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1: And now, on with the show.

Superman first took flight in 1933, but it took until 1978 for him to get his first feature film. That was the march from John Williams' score to Superman. The success of the Superman franchise led to a less than successful attempt at launching Supergirl. The movie was a dud, but the music soared.

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1: You get more out of life when you go out to a movie.

0: As one writer put it, Batman's vigilantism is retribution tempered by a sense of justice. That was Danny Elfman's main title to the 1989 Tim Burton film. The year after Batman, actor and director Warren Beatty tapped Elfman to score the big-screen treatment of Dick Tracy, the square-jawed, no-nonsense detective created by Chester Gould. The 1990 film starred a who's who of celebrities, including Madonna, James Caan, Dick Van Dyke, Mandy Patinkin, Paul Sorvino, and Al Pacino in an Oscar-nominated performance as villain Big Boy Caprice.
1: We are for the people. And if you ain't for the people, you can't buy the people. Lincoln.
0: He was terrific in that movie. Dances with Wolves was the big winner at the Oscars that year, taking home the trophy for Best Score. But Stephen Sondheim won Best Song for the Dick Tracy number Sooner or Later. Sooner.

Shirley Walker conducting the Symphonia of London in music from Dick Tracy. This is Real Music. This time we're enjoying the big screen music of our favorite comic book heroes. Good to have you along. After scoring both Batman and Dick Tracy, Danny Elfman had established himself as the go-to guy for comic book film scores. So when it was Spider-Man's turn at the box office in 2002, who else to hire for the music but Danny Elfman?

Danny Elfman's main theme for Sam Raimi's treatment of Spider-Man, John Morris Russell leading the Cincinnati Pops and the May Festival Youth Chorus on Real Music. There have been reboots aplenty for many of our favorite comic book heroes, but perhaps none more so than Spider-Man.

0: Becoming Spider-Man, from James Horner's score to the 2012 film The Amazing Spider-Man. This is Real Music, Comic Book Heroes.
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John Debney is a film composer with amazing depth and range. He's scored everything from Predators to The Princess Diaries. That was a bit of his score from Iron Man 2, the Cincinnati Pops and the May Festival Youth Chorus performing. Iron Man returned in The Avengers.

Alan Silvestri's music from The Avengers. Silvestri also wrote themes for the first Avenger, that most American of heroes.

0: From Captain America, the First Avenger, composer Alan Silvestri's Captain's March from the 2011 film. Artists Joe Simon and Jack Kirby created Captain America in 1941. He was the first Marvel Comics character to jump off the printed page and onto the big screen with a 1944 movie serial. Chris Evans took up the Captain's shield in 2011. In a moment, an amazing Amazon woman and a not-so-gentle green giant when Real Music continues.
1: It's intermission time, folks, so hurry, hurry, hurry. 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

0: 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Stay tuned after it for Arizona Encore and then this evening's classical music. We'll hear Schubert's String Quartet, Death and the Maiden, Tchaikovsky's Symphony No. 6, The Pathétique, and El Salón Mexico by Copland. 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
1: I'm Matt Rogers. This is Real Music, Comic Book Heroes. And what a perfect time for a track called Welcome Back. It's from John Ottman's score to X-Men: Days of Future Past.

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1: If you're mighty thirsty for something mighty good, our hot chocolate's just the drink. It's a beverage and a food. Get hot chocolate and see just how good a drink can be.
0: I confess I had a hard time imagining anybody but Linda Carter in the role of Wonder Woman. And imagine is all anyone could do for decades. Studio execs were convinced a female lead could not carry a film. They were not just wrong, they were completely and totally wrong. Gal Gadot carried Wonder Woman to a box office gross of more than $800 million. Here's a bit of Rupert Gregson-Williams' Wonder Woman.

Rupert Gregson-Williams music from Wonder Woman. This is Real Music, and this time we're celebrating our favorite comic book heroes by sampling themes written for their big screen appearances. Black Panther was the first superhero of African descent in mainstream American comics. He debuted in 1966, and efforts to bring him to the cinema go back at least to 1992. When Black Panther finally hit the big screen in 2018, it broke new ground, becoming the highest-grossing film for a black director. And when Oscar time came around, Black Panther became the first superhero movie ever nominated for Best Picture. Composer Ludwig Göransson won the Oscar for his score that mixes traditional instruments of the orchestra with African drums.

Ludvig Göransson's Oscar-winning music from Black Panther. This is Real Music, Comic Book Heroes. Admittedly, that's from the small screen, not the big, but it's the most effective music written for the Hulk. The Lonely Man theme from probably the best live-action adaptation of the comic book hero, the 1970s and 80s television series that ran for 5 seasons. Unfortunately, the Hulk has had a tough time at the theater. His big-screen solo outings have mostly disappointed, as have the scores written for them. Only Danny Elfman has managed to write anything memorable. Here's the prologue from the 2003 film, The Hulk.

the prologue from Danny Elfman's score to The Hulk from 2003. This is Real Music Comic Book Heroes. I'm Matt Rogers. There's something about these characters that we never seem to outgrow, and when one incarnation grows old, we just reimagine and reinvent the character. I mean, how many big screen Batmen have there been now just in my lifetime? Michael Keaton, Val Kilmer, George Clooney, Christian Bale, Ben Affleck, and in 2022, Robert Pattinson became the Batman.

All's Well That Ends Farewell from Michael Giacchino's score to The Batman. And that will have to be our farewell also. Thank you for listening. Real Music Comic Book Heroes is a production of WDAV in Davidson, North Carolina, and Classical KBOK in Phoenix, with support from the Corporation for Public Broadcasting and from listeners like you. I'm Matt Rogers. Join me next time for more Real Music.

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2: This is Take Note. I'm Anna Williams, and we're taking history by the tempo. Happy Oktoberfest! What began in 1810 Bavaria as a five-day wedding celebration, culminating in a horse race, is now the world's largest folk festival, with local beers taking the center stage. Oktoberfest is celebrated with traditional Bavarian music that makes you want to dance. That signature Oktoberfest musical sound with brass and accordion comes from oompa bands that take their name from the rhythm of the music, like this Liechtensteiner polka we're hearing now. Many popular Oktoberfest tunes are drinking songs, like this waltz from 1935 that's called In München steht ein Hofbräuhaus. Its catchy refrain, Ein, zwei, gesuffa, means one, two, drink up. The accordion sound here is produced by the Steirische Harmonika, which is a type of diatonic, bisonoric accordion. Let's break that down. Diatonic means that each row of buttons on the melody side of the accordion can play all of the notes in a scale. Bisonoric means that when you compress the accordion bellows, you hear one note, and then when you expand them, it plays a different note. And when thinking about Bavarian music, who can forget the Alpine horn?

These days, the string quartet as an ensemble is a tried and true form of chamber music, but it's only within the past 300 years or so that it's emerged as such. It's thanks to Franz Joseph Haydn, who we often regard as the father of the string quartet, that this group of instruments has become as popular as it is today. But he did not simply pioneer the string quartet, he actively innovated it. And his string quartet in G major, Opus 76, number 1, is the perfect example of this. It blends Baroque-era style with newer, more Beethoven-like tendencies, and we're going to hear it, a performance of it with the Jerusalem Quartet, coming up later in the program. Hi there, I'm Tyler Klein, and you're listening to Arizona Encore, showcasing Arizona's premier performances. On tonight's broadcast, it's a program of music for smaller instrumental forces, from trios to quintets, including that string quartet by Haydn, as well as a trio by Florence Price on the way. But first, it's a quintet for piano and winds by Franz Danzi. Danzi was a prolific classical era composer from Germany who wrote everything from operas and church music to lieder, symphonies, and concerti. But it's his chamber works, particularly for woodwind quintets, that he's best remembered for today, and for good reason. Danzi's quintets for piano and wind instruments were innovative in the sense that he began to use these instruments in the way that Romantic-era composers would come to use them not too long in the future. He was conscious of how their unique tone colors worked with one another, and deliberately, and beautifully, I'll add, highlighted their characteristic abilities. He was a true innovator of how composers could use wind instruments in their music. But to put it into a different perspective, Franz Danzi was 7 years younger than Mozart and 7 years older than Beethoven, both of whom had composed similar works for winds and piano. And so Danzi's explorations within this ensemble and instrumental configuration, they were not only informed by Mozart and Beethoven, he also informed them, and Danzi himself could be viewed as a sort of late classical era bridge for the genre. The Opus 41 Quintet in D minor was completed in 1810 and features flowing, tuneful music and moves from charming to playful moods throughout. Tonight's performance features faculty members from the ASU School of Music and a performance that took place in January of 2020 at ASU Katzen Concert Hall. It's the Quintet in D minor, Opus 41 by Franz Danzi, featuring clarinetist Joshua Gardner, oboist Martin Schuring, bassoonist Albie Miklick, and horn soloist Jeremy Ulm alongside pianist Andrew Campbell.

0: The Quintet in D Minor, Opus 41 by Franz Danzi, with a performance at ASU Katzen Concert Hall from January 2020, featuring clarinetist Joshua Gardner, oboist Martin Schuring, bassoonist Albie Miklick, horn soloist Jeremy Ulm, and pianist Andrew Campbell. Still to come on this program of music for smaller forces, it's a work for two euphoniums and piano by Florence Price, and chamber music from the father of the string quartet himself, Franz Joseph Haydn, coming up on Arizona Encore.
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0: 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Tonight's broadcast features music for smaller instrumental forces with 3 to 5 performers, and this next piece is an adaptation of the original work from a duo for voice and piano to a trio for 2 euphoniums and piano. It's Florence Price's Night, which is based on and originally set the text of a poem by Bessie Mayle of the same name. Early 20th century black poets, such as Mayle, often used the darkness of night as a symbol and celebration of the richness of black culture. Price's setting is short, and while we will not hear the text in this performance of this piece, she evokes the words through the music perfectly. There's a warm, embracing tone to this music, an affirmation that the night's beauty will endure, and the final line, which says, "And night rules evermore," concludes the piece on a high note, a decision by Price that emphasizes the importance of persistence in celebrating black culture through art and life. This performance is from the 2023 International Tuba Euphonium Association Conference, which took place at ASU. This is Night by Florence Price, performed by the euphonium duo of Remus Webb and Dr. William Sutton, alongside pianist Barbara Young.

Music by Florence Price for two euphoniums and piano with a work titled Night. That was the euphonium duo of Dr. William Sutton and Remus Webb with pianist Barbara Young from their performance at the 2023 International Tuba Euphonium Association Conference, which took place at ASU. You're tuned to Arizona Encore, showcasing premier performances from across the state, with a program tonight exploring works for smaller forces. We've heard music for five players and for three, and now it's music for four with a string quartet composed by the father of the string quartet himself. Franz Josef Haydn was born in 1732 in the village of Rohrau on the border of Austria and Hungary, and grew up with no formal musical training. However, his family was musical in that they loved to sing, and recognizing the young Haydn's talent, they sent him off to become a chorister in Vienna at the age of six. Well, his career would eventually blossom into that of a full-time composer, producing operas, symphonies, and chamber music. Like I said, we often regard Haydn as the father of the string quartet, and he practically invented this instrumental ensemble, going on to compose just over 80 quartets across 40 years. His influence as a composer of string quartet music would extend to pupils of his like Mozart and Beethoven, who, between the two of them, composed nearly 40 string quartets themselves. The string quartet in G major comes from Haydn's Opus 76 set of quartets, a set famous for two other quartets, the Quentin and the Emperor quartets. Composed around 1797 as the first of six quartets dedicated to the Erdödi Hungarian noble family, the G major quartet represents Haydn at his peak as a composer and musical innovator. It draws on older Baroque style, while also being influenced by the newer Beethoven-like qualities of that time period. The music moves from a somewhat fugal opening movement with Baroque-style elements to a second movement that features a noble hymn drawing upon French post-revolutionary taste, a third movement that is Haydn's first true scherzo, similar to something Beethoven might have composed, and finally a closing movement that 20th century American musicologist H.C. Robbins Landon described as, and I quote, "Surely the most ingenious and astonishingly original Haydn finale since the Farewell Symphony." This is the Jerusalem Quartet from a 2019 performance at Scottsdale Center for the Performing Arts, performing the string quartet in G major, Opus 76, number 1, by Franz Josef Haydn.

0: The Jerusalem Quartets performed Franz Joseph Haydn's String Quartet in G Major, the Opus 76, number 1 by the composer. That was a performance from April of 2019, wrapping up this program of chamber works for 3 to 5 players. Arizona Encore is a production of Classical Arizona PBS. I'm Tyler Klein, writer and host for tonight's broadcast. Please join us again next week for more of your favorite performances from across the state.
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Parks and Michael Keelan interviewed Paolo Bartolomeoli about the new season, the newly appointed music director designate, opening the 2026-27 season this evening. It's a new era in the Phoenix Symphony's history, with pianist Olga Kern on hand. She's the gold medalist of the 2001 Van Cliburn International Piano Competition. Well, for the rest of us tonight, parents may not have a favourite child, but composers certainly do have a favourite amongst their own compositions. We're going to hear Chopin's own favourite a little later on tonight, but we begin with Beethoven in a good mood with a little minuet.

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Today is World Mental Health Day. It's observed annually on the 10th of October, Global Day of Awareness and Advocacy for Mental Health Issues, to raise awareness about mental health conditions and their impact on individuals and society, as well as to reduce the stigma associated with mental illness. We're going to be listening to chamber music by Schubert, who certainly knew his share of mental exhaustion and painful awareness of his early death. He was born in 1797, and the cloud that hung over him, knowing that he had a terminal illness, either caused or exacerbated a recurring melancholia. While Schubert's exact condition is debated, some historians suggest that he suffered from a form of bipolar disorder, leading to mood swings and periods of deep depression. Friends recounted his episodes of anger and despair, and you can catch more than a glimpse of both these moods in his String Quartet No. 14, Death and the Maiden.

0: The Emerson String Quartet playing Schubert's String Quartet No. 14, Death and the Maiden, String Quartet in D minor, Deutsch 810. It's a World Mental Health Day today. Many composers, like Schubert, have wrestled with inner turmoil that found expression in their music. And later on this evening, we're going to hear another work of genius by an artist who struggled through dark moods of the mind to leave his legacy, and that was Tchaikovsky. That's coming up a little bit later on tonight. 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
1: When you think of Baroque era musicians, you may well think of composers from Italy, Germany, France, England, or even Spain. 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

The opening toccata from Bach's Partita No. 6 in E major, Schmiede 830, an arrangement by Hubert Capell, played by guitarist David Russell. Bach became blind late in life, and if you know someone who loves to read but does have trouble seeing the print, especially this time of night, make sure they know about Sun Sounds. It's the broadcast of the reading of more than 200 different publications. They're all kept right up to date. Nothing is edited out, not even the grocery ads from the newspapers. 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

Trumpeter John Wilbraham with the Academy of St. Martin in the Fields, conducted by Sir Neville Mariner, and a five-part concerto by Albrechtsberger. This is Hispanic Heritage Month at KBOC. 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And we have a tribute by Aaron Copland next to a trip he made to Mexico. Aaron Copland lived for the entire 20th century except for the last decade. He decided to become a composer even before he'd ever heard a symphony concert. Copland tried to do correspondence course, but he lucked out when he got a teacher who gave him a good report. That teacher said Copland was quiet, shy, well-mannered, and gracious in accepting criticism. When Copland visited a nightclub in Mexico, El Salón, Mexico, he found three doors going in, the one on the right, rather like the Three Bears in Goldilocks and the Three Bears. The one on the right was for the well-heeled patrons in more ways than one. The one in the middle, and you got into the nightclub if you were just an ordinary Joe. But the one on the left was for those who couldn't really pay but had come a long way just to go to the nightclub. Some of them didn't even wear shoes, and there was a notice saying, please don't stub your cigarettes out on the floor because some of our patrons don't actually wear shoes. It's El Salón, Mexico by Copland.

Just the charge you need this evening, El Salón Mexico by Aaron Copland, the Detroit Symphony Orchestra, conducted by Leonard Slatkin. Well, Aaron Copland's Lincoln portrait is on the program of the next Arizona Wind Symphony, and it'll be narrated by KBOX Michael Keelan. The Arizona Wind Symphony concert is coming up next week. It's on Thursday night at 7, and that'll be at the Tempe Center for the Arts.

A concerto in B-flat major by Vivaldi, the Amsterdam Baroque Orchestra, conducted by Toon Koopman, with cellist Yo-Yo Ma. Our first take takes a look at a new recording put out by cellist Camille Thomas. KBOX Michael Keelan interviewed her about that new recording, which features American composers such as Philip Glass. 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It's at firsttake.kbark.org. Well, of all Chopin's wonderful pieces of music, most of them included piano, we're going to be listening to his favorite waltz next. It's the waltz in A minor, Opus 34, number 2. And the story goes that Chopin was walking along the street one day when a fan just basically stopped him. Now, the fan did not know that this particular waltz was Chopin's own favorite one. And he went on telling Chopin how much he enjoyed this waltz. Chopin was so pleased to find a kindred spirit that he said, "Come along, I'll treat you to lunch."

The Melancholy Waltz by Chopin. It was his favorite one. That was the Waltz in A minor, opus 34, number 2, and played there by Mikhail Pletnev. Well, tomorrow there's a chamber music concert in Chandler for piano and violin, and KBOX Michael Keelan interviewed the concert truck responsible for that concert. It's outdoors. And it's been at three different locations in Chandler. Tomorrow afternoon's concert begins at 3, and it's at the Chandler Museum. We do have a calendar listing of events, by the way, on our website, kbach.org. Jan Voriesek was born the year that Mozart died, but he himself died even younger than Mozart did. Voriesek was just 34 years old when he died. He was a friend of Schubert's, and he also met Beethoven after he moved from Prague to Vienna. But he had a lot of trouble trying to make it in the music biz, so Voriesek got a law degree, and he ditched that practice as soon as he found an organist job coming open. Sadly, Voriesek died just 1 year after securing this first full-time music job, so this was his only symphony.

The Symphony in D Major by Jan Voriszek, the only one he composed, the Leipzig Gewandhaus Orchestra, conducted by Herbert Blomstedt. Well, tomorrow afternoon, the Scottsdale Symphony Orchestra is giving a concert, and they have Dvorak's Symphony No. 8 on the program. That concert is a matinee. It begins tomorrow afternoon at 4 o'clock. Scottsdale Symphony Orchestra will be playing at the Scottsdale Center for the Arts. 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

oboist Anthony Camden, the London virtuosi, and conductor John Georgiadis, a concerto in D minor by Al Benoni. KBOK is everywhere you are. 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

The overture to an early opera by Mozart, Bastien Bastienne, with the Norwegian National Opera Orchestra, conducted by Rinaldo Alessandrini. Next weekend, by the way, a chamber music concert includes Mozart's wonderful clarinet quintet. It's next Saturday at 2 o'clock, downtown at Legend City Studios, which is at 5th Avenue in Van Buren, and that chamber music concert next Saturday begins at 2 o'clock. Well, it's World Mental Health Day today, and a good opportunity to promote mental health well-being and encourage people to seek help when needed. Advocate for policies and services that support mental health, scholars often speculate about a correlation between creative talent and mental illness, whether artists experience mental health conditions with any greater frequency than people of other professions, or whether artistic genius happens as a result of the illness or in spite of it. Those are open questions, but the debates about correlation and cause aside, history is full of examples of the tormented creator. Many popular composers wrestled with inner turmoil that ultimately found expression in their music. And perhaps one of the most well-known is Tchaikovsky. Despite his well-known and popular ballets, overtures, piano and violin concerto, as well as other works, he had enormous talent and success. But Tchaikovsky battled deep depression, and scholars point to many causes. His homosexuality in a repressive society, a brief and traumatic marriage, the early deaths of his mother and his friend Nikolai Rubinstein, and crushing self-doubt and self-criticism. His Symphony No. 6, the Pathétique, is often seen as an expression of his anguish.

Tchaikovsky's Symphony No. 6, the Pathétique, the Royal Philharmonic Orchestra, conducted by Daniele Gatti. This is member-supported 89.5 KBARC, KBAQ Phoenix and HD, a service of Arizona State University and the Maricopa Community Colleges. Halloween is coming. You can tune in for some classical tricks and treats on October the 31st here on KBARC and enjoy some ghastly selections. We're going to sprinkle them in throughout the day, plus a spooky special Real Music at 6, and of course, KBARC's Cauldron of Creepy Classics at 7 o'clock. Music to give you a chill. 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

A violin concerto in G major by Telemann with members of the Musica Antiqua of Cologne. The Phoenix Chorale giving a concert tomorrow afternoon. They'll sing the Requiem by Herbert Howells on the program. That matinee concert begins at 3 o'clock, and the Phoenix Chorale will be at Camelback Bible Church, 39th Street and Stanford Drive. It's just south of Lincoln.

The applause there for the Vienna Philharmonic Orchestra, conducted by Riccardo Muti, playing the Tales from the Vienna Woods by Johann Strauss the Younger. He composed it in 1868, and he added a zither to capture the folk music of the Vienna Woods. Stay on top of what's happening at KBARC. We're on Facebook and Instagram, as well as at kbarc.org.

The Lullaby from Jennifer Higdon's Harp Concerto. Soloist Yolanda Condonassis with the Rochester Philharmonic Orchestra, conducted by Ward Stair. That recording won a Grammy Award for Best Contemporary Classical Composition back in 2020. I'm your host, Duet Martin. Hope you have a great rest of the evening. Charlotte Wilson gets us into Sunday with your midnight snack right after Haydn's Symphony No. 49.

Symphony No. 49, The Passion Symphony by Joseph Haydn, in a period performance there. Tom Koopman at his Amsterdam Baroque. Bringing us into Sunday, October 11th. Welcome to it. You're tuned to member supported KBARC, KBAQ Phoenix, and HD, a service of Arizona State University and Rio Salado College. Good morning. I'm Charlotte Wilson. I have a little Moonlight for you as a midnight snack. Moonlit Night by Jeniuk Fibic. And we're heading towards Shostakovich's dreamiest slow movement. Trust me, in just a few minutes.

music for this moonlit night, called exactly that, Moonlit Night, from Zdeněk Fibic's Impressions from the Countryside, Marek Štilic, conducting the Czech National Symphony, right here on 895 and kbark.org. And as promised, Shostakovich's dreamiest slow movement next, from the piano concerto that he wrote for his son's graduation in 1957, number 2.

dreamy Shostakovich. That's Shostakovich pulling out the stops for the piano concerto he wrote for his son to perform at his graduation, the Andante from number 2 in F. The pianist there was Christina Ortiz with Ashkenazi Connection the Royal Phil, right here on 89.5 fankbark.org, as one of the most famous, certainly the most heroic of all the Beethoven symphonies. Next, number 3, the Eroica, in a period performance here from Tafelmusik Baroque.

0: Symphony No. 3, Beethoven's Eroica Symphony 1805 from Bruno Weil and Tafel Musik Baroque. 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
1: Canada celebrates its Thanksgiving Day on the second Monday in October. 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

Schwefel Young playing that guitar version of that movement from The Butterfly Lovers, the concerto by Chen Gang and He Zhan Hao. That was Falling in Love. Hope you're falling in love with the music here on 89.5. Thank you for tuning in. I'm Charlotte Wilson. We're heading towards that greatest of 19th century piano quintets. It's the Passionate Dvorak in just over 10 minutes. In the meantime, an overture by Heineken, Bach's French, in Dresden, Paul Dombrecht directs.

bringing the genius of Venice to the court at Dresden. That's what he's known for. Johann David Heineken studied in Venice as a youth. His overture in G from Paul Dombrecht and Il Fondamento, bringing us to this greatest of all 19th century piano quintets, the oh-so-passionate Dvorak, 1887, full of Czech rhythms and folk tunes. Yevgeny Kissin, the pianist here, with the Emerson String Quartet.

The A Major Piano Quintet, number 2, the one and only, actually, by Antonín Dvořák. Yevgeny Kissin on the piano there with the Emerson String Quartet. Right here on member-supported KBARC, KBAQ Phoenix and HD, a service of Arizona State University and Rio Salado College. I'm Charlotte Wilson. I've got the lovely Stamitz Clarinet Concerto for you next. And then, just the loveliest string thing I know. Stay tuned.

Stamitz clarinet concerto, the famous one in B-flat by Johann Stamitz, the dad of Karl in Mannheim. That was Sabine Meyer on clarinet with Iona Braun, the concertmaster, directing the Academy of St. Martin in the Fields. Right here on 89.5 and kbark.org. You ready for an absolute treat for the next 15 minutes? Here it is, just the most heavenly string thing I know, a certain fantasia on a theme by Thomas Tallis, by that genius, Ralph Vaughan Williams.

Ralph Vaughan Williams, his masterpiece, Fantasia on a Theme by Thomas Tallis, which he discovered in the course of research for one of his masterworks, The English Hymnal of 1910. That was Leonard Slatkin conducting the St. Louis Symphony. Wasn't that heaven? Charlotte Wilson with you here on 89.5. And talking of heaven, it's Mozart next. The Concertone, the big concerto that he wrote for two violins when he was just a youngster, 18 in 1774.

The concertone, the big double concerto that Mozart wrote for two violins for himself and his concertmaster to play in Salzburg, performed there by Goran Nikolic and Julia Fischer with Jakob Kreisberg and the Netherlands Chamber Orchestra. Right here on member support at KBARC, KBAQ Phoenix and HD, a service of the Maricopa Community Colleges and Arizona State University. Good morning, I'm Charlotte Wilson. Heading towards one of the father of the symphonies, finest, and right now it's our namesake, Johann Sebastian Bach.

0: Nice to hear that with a proper harpsichord, isn't it? A period performance there of the Bach Brandenburg No. 5 featuring Jeanette Sorel with Apollo's Fire. Right here on 89.5 and kbark.org. I've got Delius's little take on English folk song for you next. And straight after that, one of the father of the symphony's finest, more on Joseph Haydn in just over 10 minutes.
1: When you think of Baroque era musicians, you may well think of composers from Italy, Germany, France, England, or even Spain. Well, this weekend you will hear exciting music by two Guatemalan composers from the Baroque era. It's on Sunday Baroque this week, from 6 to 10 a.m. here on KBOC.
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the little dance rhapsody number one with those lovely English folk songs by Frederick Delius, 1909. That was Charles Mackerras conducting the Welsh National Opera Orchestra right here on 89.5 and kbark.org. And here he is, the father of the symphony, Joseph Haydn, at Eisenstadt in 1779, clearly writing this for some big important ceremonial occasion. His Imperial Symphony, number 53, and Alterati conducts.

Symphony number 53, the Imperial Symphony by Joseph Haydn, 1779. That was Aunt Aldorati conducting Philharmonia Hungarica. Right here on member supported 89.5 KBARC, KBAQ Phoenix and HD, a service of Arizona State University and the Maricopa Community Colleges. Good morning, I'm Charlotte Wilson. Got this beautiful little harp violin music by Saint-Saëns for you next. I'm heading towards everybody's favourite orchestra showpiece. Well, mine anyway, Britain's Young Person's Guide in just over 10 minutes.

a late work by Saint-Saëns, 72, when he wrote that fantasy for harp and violin, performed there by the Glorian duo. Right here on 89.5, vankbark.org, and here it is. Benjamin Britten's orchestral masterpiece, inspired by a tune by Henry Purcell, Young Person's Guide to the Orchestra of 1945.

Now, that is just one of the most thrilling things I know. Benjamin Britten's Young Person's Guide to the Orchestra. We can thank Henry Purcell for the tune. That was André Previn conducting the Royal Philharmonic. Right here on Asia 95 and kbark.org, closing out the music this hour, with a Swedish surgeon and sawmill owner, composed music only in his evenings and weekends. It was Franz Berwald, and this is his Singulier, Singular Symphony, number 3.

Symphony No. 3, the Singulière, Singular Symphony in C Major by Franz Berwald, the Swedish composer, 1845, in a Swedish performance, the Halsenberg Symphony, conducted by Oku Kamu, bringing us to 5 o'clock here on member-supported KBARC, KBAQ Phoenix and HD, a service of Rio Salado College and Arizona State University, also on the web at kbark.org. Good morning, I'm Charlotte Wilson. It's time for our first cup of classical for October 11th. It's a birthday today of the great R. Nathaniel Dett. This day, 1882.

the Beethoven Septet 1799, the one that he'd wish he'd burned, only he couldn't. It was already out there, so popular, performed there by the Wigmore soloists. I love those Beethoven rejects. Charlotte Wilson with you on 89.5. I've got the famous little Enchanted Lake for you next by the miniature specialist Liaroff. And Halloween is fast approaching. We've got it covered all day on KBark. 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

The Enchanted Lake, Liaros, little miniature masterpiece. That was Nemi Yevi and the London Symphony. And that's all from me for the morning. Charlotte Wilson on 89.5. Thank you for your company. I'll leave you with Joseph Curiale's lovely Sky Blue After Rain, inspired by China. And Suzanne Bonnat will be here with your Sunday Baroque straight after that. Hope you've got a lovely way to enjoy it. Have a lovely day, won't you? Lovely long weekend and a lovely week. Bye-bye.

Music by contemporary composer Joseph Curiale, Sky Blue After Rain with the Royal Philharmonic playing. 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I'm Michael Keelan. It's Sunday, October 11th, the birthday of American violinist Rachel Barton Pine. Besides recording most of the standard violin literature, she's known for championing black and women composers, producing musical publications, and performing on a range of instruments from Baroque to electric. 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

It's Sunday Baroque. I'm Suzanne Bona. Canada celebrates its Thanksgiving Day on the second Monday in October. It is a harvest festival, an occasion for celebrating and expressing gratitude for an abundant harvest and sharing food with other people in the community. There is an abundant harvest of excellent Canadian musicians, including some who are particularly dedicated to playing Baroque music. And today, on the eve of Canada's national holiday, you will be treated to performances by Taufel Music Baroque Orchestra, Ensemble Caprice, and Les Boreades, among others.

Ottawa-born pianist Angela Hewitt's parents were both musicians, and she was only 9 years old when she gave her first recital at Toronto's Royal Conservatory of Music, where she eventually studied. The proud Canadian musician was made an officer of the Order of Canada in 2000. This is Angela Hewitt playing two solos by Jean-Philippe Rameau.

Pianist Angela Hewitt played a pair of keyboard solos subtitled The Knitters and The Egyptian from the Suite in G Minor by Jean-Philippe Rameau. This is Sunday Baroque, supported by Newport Mansions, protecting, preserving, and presenting an exceptional collection of house museums and landscapes in one of the most historically intact cities in America, Newport, Rhode Island, newportmansions.org. Ensemble Caprice was originally formed in Stuttgart, but relocated to Canada in part because of the rich environment for Baroque music there. Its two founders are Matthias Malte

Recorder players Matthias Mauta and Sophie Lariviere, violinists Olivier Brault and David Greenberg, and the Ensemble Caprice played Antonio Vivaldi's Concerto for Two Recorders and Two Violins, catalog number 533. Since 1972, Toronto Consort's been playing rarely heard music and collaborating with actors and dancers and visual artists to add drama and context. Toronto Consort performs a chanson by Orlando de Lasso called Ardent Love.

0: Toronto consort sang a 16th century love song by Orlando de Lasso called Ardent Love. This is Sunday Baroque.
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Sunday Baroque is funded thanks to the Friends of Sunday Baroque, including the Straub family of Wilton, Connecticut, and Rita Sackett, in loving memory of her husband, Mark. The longtime leader of Canada's Tafel music wasn't even Canadian. Jean Lemann was a native New Yorker. Born in Queens and raised in Larchmont, she started violin lessons at age 7. And then in her 20s, thanks to her mom, who loved music by Johann Sebastian Bach, she found her perfect match in the Baroque violin. Jean Lemann joined Tafel music as a violinist and soon after became its music director. The New Yorker also became a Canadian citizen. Jean Lemann leads Tafel music, playing a suite by George Frideric Handel called The Faithful Shepherd.

0: Gene Lamont led Tuffa music, playing a suite from George Frederick Handel's Faithful Shepherd. The world-renowned Period Instrument Orchestra is based in Toronto, and there's more about the ensemble on our website and more about Canada's Thanksgiving celebration on October 12th. 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

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The Greek mythological god of the north wind, Boreas, had two sons, the Boreads, and that's also the name of a Montreal-based Baroque ensemble formed in 1991 by Francis Colprome. He leads Le Boreads with oboe soloist Matthew Jenajohn playing Tommaso Albinoni's Oboe Concerto in D minor.

0: Matthew Jenajohn was the oboe soloist with Les Boreades playing Tommaso Albinoni's Oboe Concerto in D minor. Sunday Baroque is produced at WSHU in Fairfield, Connecticut, and funded by the Richard P. Garmany Fund at Hartford Foundation for Public Giving, providing support to institutions that are committed to enriching lives in Connecticut, including Connecticut Landmarks and the Hillstead Museum. Our production team is Julie Ferdino, Jennifer Basher, Sabrina Garone, Anne Lopez, and Lexi Perrinell. I'm Suzanne Bona, and this is Sunday Baroque.
1: 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I'm Michael Keelan. 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

It's Sunday Baroque. I'm Suzanne Bona. Giovanni Battista Fontana was born in 1571 in the waning years of the Renaissance era, and he came of age as the Baroque era was emerging. Fontana pushed the boundaries, writing in an innovative, freer style called Stile Moderno. At the other end of the spectrum, English musician William Boyce was born in 1711 in the final decades of the Baroque era. He came of age as the classical era was beginning, and so he straddled that transition. Their music bookends the Baroque, and today you will hear music by both men and a couple of their in-between colleagues.

Giovanni Gabrielli lived from the 1550s to the year 1612. The Venetian organist and composer worked at the iconic St. Mark's Basilica in his hometown, and he used that echo in the big domed building as part of his music. Gabrielli Consort plays Canzona No. 16 by Giovanni Gabrielli.

Paul McCreesh led Gabrielli Consort playing Canzona No. 16 by Giovanni Gabrielli. This is Sunday Baroque. Giovanni Fontana was born in 1571 at the end of the Renaissance era into the early Baroque era. He championed a freer style called Stile Moderno. It's also the title of Quicksilver's recording of 17th century music demonstrating that style. This is Giovanni Fontana's 14th Sonata.

Quicksilver played the 14th Sonata by Giovanni Battista Fontana. Leonora Duarte was born 30 years after Fontana, and she was a prominent musical leader in Antwerp in the mid-17th century. The group Transports Publics plays two of Leonora Duarte's sinfonias.

0: Transports Publix played two symphonias by 18th century innovator Leonardo Duarte. You can follow Sunday Baroque on Instagram for fun throwbacks and lots of photos. We're at Sunday_Baroque. This is Sunday Baroque.
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Sunday Baroque is funded thanks to a group of music-loving donors called the Friends of Sunday Baroque, whose generous contributors include the Schilling Family Foundation Incorporated and Lynn Walther of Lake Grove, New York. Musician Elizabeth Claude Jacquet de la Guerre was a talented keyboard player who helped evolve Baroque keyboard music and cantatas, helping her become one of the first French women to enjoy some fame as a composer and to have her music published. Elizabeth Claude Jacquet de la Guerre's compositions include six violin sonatas and violinist Florence Malgoire and Les Domino Play No. 6.

0: Violinist Florence Malgoire and her group Les Dominos played the violin, Sonata No. 6, by 17th century Frenchwoman Elizabeth Claude Jacquet de la Guerre. There is more about the music on our website, sundaybaroque.org.
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The artist Michelangelo said that genius is eternal patience. Johann Sebastian Bach's patience over his lifetime is part of his genius. The patience and tenacity to keep composing, to keep being curious about the talented musicians around him, and to be forever on the lookout for the next opportunity. Bach's life from 1685 until 1750 encompasses the last 65 years of the official Baroque era in history. Trumpeter Nicholas Eklund and the Swiss Baroque soloists play Bach's Second Brandenburg Concerto.

Trumpeter Nicholas Eklund and the Swiss Baroque soloists played the second Brandenburg Concerto by Johann Sebastian Bach. 18th-century composer William Boyce was born in 1711 and was famous for writing 8 symphonies. It was kind of a newish musical form that was rapidly evolving as the Baroque era in music history evolved into the classical era. William Boughton leads the English String Orchestra playing Boyce's Symphony No. 4.

0: William Boughton and the English String Orchestra play the Fourth Symphony by William Boyce. You can always go to sundaybaroque.org to find out more about all the music, musicians, and recordings you hear on this program. Sunday Baroque is produced at the Richard P. Garmany Classical Music Production Suite at WSHU in Fairfield, Connecticut, by Julie Ferdino, Jennifer Basher, Sabrina Garone, Ann Lopez, Lexi Parinal, and I'm Suzanne Bona. This is Sunday Baroque.
1: Good morning, I'm Michael Keelan. Two more hours of Sunday Baroque are still ahead. 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The Arizona Wind Symphony presents America at 250, a musical celebration of our nation's history, this Thursday at Tempe Center for the Arts. 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

This is Sunday Baroque. I'm Sue Zambona. What inspires composers? Composer Robert Schumann once said, to compose music, all you have to do is remember a tune that nobody else has thought of. The tune that caught Antonio Vivaldi's ear was the virtuosic trills of the goldfinch, and he wrote a flute concerto that imitates the bird's distinctive song. It's coming up on Sunday Baroque today.

Magdalen College in Oxford was founded in the middle of the 15th century, and its founders included the establishment of a choral foundation of men and boys. The current choir has almost identical forces as the original one, although now they augment their daily chapel services with concerts and recordings. This is 16th century church music by Christopher Tye.

Bill Ives led the choir of Magdalen College, Oxford, singing Christopher Tye's Magnificat. This is Sunday Baroque, supported by Newport Mansions, protecting, preserving, and presenting an exceptional collection of house museums and landscapes in one of the most historically intact cities in America, Newport, Rhode Island, newportmansions.org. The Goldfinch has a distinctive song that apparently caught the attention of Venetian composer Antonio Vivaldi. He used the Goldfinch's fluttery trills as the theme for one of his flute concertos. Peter Verhoeven is the flutist with Arco Baleno playing Vivaldi's Goldfinch Concerto.

flutist Peter Verheuen and Arco Baleno played the Goldfinch Flute Concerto by Antonio Vivaldi. John Mundy composed this music about a different bird. Pifaro Renaissance Band performs In Midst of Woods, The Blackbird by John Mundy.

0: Pifferot Renaissance Band played In the Midst of Woods, The Blackbird, by 16th century church musician John Mundy. How'd you like to put a little Baroque in your step? 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

Sunday Baroque is supported by the Friends of Sunday Baroque, whose contributors include the Maurer Family Foundation in loving memory of Gil Maurer. 18th century Italian composer Pietro Locatelli might very well be an avid public radio listener if he were alive today. He was particularly curious about the world. He appreciated the timelessness of art, and he was a passionate collector of books. Locatelli was also deeply dedicated to his music. His dynamic violin playing earned him the nickname The Earthquake. This is Pietro Locatelli's second violin concerto, played by Isabel Faust with Il Giardino Armonico.

0: From their recording Pietro Locatelli, the Virtuoso, the Poet, violinist Isabel Faust and Il Giardino Armonico played the second of Locatelli's violin concertos from his collection The Art of Violin. This is Sunday Baroque.
1: 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And by Xavier College Preparatory, a Catholic all-girls school announcing 8th grade day, Friday, October 23rd, and an open house, Sunday, October 25th. 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

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Giovanni Battista Sammartini was sometimes called the father of the symphony. The 18th century musician composed 68 symphonies over his 75 years of life, and that's in addition to 50 sonatas, 3 operas, a whole bunch of concertos, and some sacred works. Violinist Chiara Banchini and Ensemble 415 played Giovanni Sammartini's third quintet.

0: Violinist Chiara Banchini and Ensemble 415 played the Quintet No. 3 by Giovanni Battista Sammartini. You can follow Sunday Baroque on Instagram for fun throwbacks and lots of photos. We're at Sunday_Baroque. Sunday Baroque is produced at WSHU in Fairfield, Connecticut, and funded by the Richard P. Garmany Fund at Hartford Foundation for Public Giving, providing support to institutions that are committed to enriching lives in Connecticut, including Connecticut Landmarks and the Hillstead Museum. Our production team is Julie Ferdino, Jennifer Basher, Sabrina Garone, Ann Lopez, and Lexi Perinol. I'm Suzanne Ambona, and this is Sunday Baroque.
1: 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Coming up at 10 o'clock, Matt Rogers begins your brunch soundtrack with a musical amuse-bouche, and this morning, it's the Grand Canyon Suite. 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

This is Sunday Baroque. I am Suzanne Bona. When you think of Baroque era musicians, you may be most familiar with composers from Italy, Germany, France, England, or Spain. Well, Manuel José de Quirós and Rafael Antonio Castellanos were two talented Guatemalan musicians during the Baroque era. Quirós lived from 1690 until 1765, and Castellanos was his nephew, and he lived from the 1720s until 1791. A recording from the Grammy-nominated group El Mundo includes music by both men, and you will hear some of it today.

17th century Spanish musician Joan Serrarols was a Benedictine monk, and because of that, pretty much all the music he composed was religious music. Leonardo Garcia Alarcón leads Capella Mediterránea, playing the Gloria from the Battle Mass by Joan Serrarols.

Leonardo Garcia Alarcón and Capella Mediterranea performed a glorious section from the Battle Mass, composed by 17th century musician and Benedictine monk Joan Serrarols. This is Sunday Baroque. Agave Baroque's album American Originals celebrates composers from all over the Americas. And this is an anonymous canción from the Cusco Archive in Peru.

0: Jennifer Ellis Campani and Nel Snedas and El Mundo performed Clarines Suaves by Manuel Quiros and Oigan Una Jacaria by his nephew, Rafael Antonio Castellanos. When I interviewed the singers, they told me that Clarines Suaves was one of their favorites from the album Archivo de Guatemala. You can always go to sundaybaroque.org to find out more about all the music, musicians, and recordings you hear on this program. 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

Sunday Baroque is funded by a group of music-loving donors called the Friends of Sunday Baroque, whose generous contributors include the New Family Trust in memory of Joan Cockrell New. Infusion Baroque is a quartet based in Canada, all graduates of McGill University. Their album, Virtuosa, celebrates women in music from the Baroque, classical, and romantic periods. This is Infusion Baroque playing the Divertimento No. 3, Opus 3 by Anna Bonn.

Infusion Baroque played the Divertimento No. 3, Opus 3 by Anna Bone. I interviewed Infusion Baroque's violinist, Salini Amawat, and you can hear our conversation archived in the podcast section of sundaybaroque.org. Canadian musicians James Ennis, born in Brandon, Manitoba, harpsichordist Luc Beausejour from Rawdon, Quebec, and cellist Benoit Loisel have won a variety of Canadian musical awards and competitions between the three of them. They collaborated on this sonata by Johann Sebastian Bach.

0: Violinist James Ennis, harpsichordist Luke Beausejour, and cellist Benoit Loisel played Johann Sebastian Bach's Sonata in E minor for violin and continuo. There is more about the music at sundaybaroque.org.
1: Good morning, I'm Michael Keelan. Coming up right after Sunday Baroque, Matt Rogers will get the classical brunch going with a donkey ride. 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

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Arion is a Montreal-based period instrument group founded in 1981. Canadian flutist Claire Guimond was the founding member and former artistic director of Arion, and she also taught flute at McGill University, where one of her students was Alexa Rain Wright. This is Arion playing a double flute concerto by Johann Quantz with Claire Guimond and her former student as the soloists.

0: Flutists Claire Guimond and Alexa Rain-Wright were the soloists, with Ariane Ensemble playing a double flute concerto by Johann Quantz. Bach at the beach? 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This is Sunday Baroque.
1: 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Classical brunch is coming up. We're going to enjoy some happy times in Italy. 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

That one's always fun. That's Ferdy Groffé's On the Trail from the Grand Canyon Suite. And that was the Bournemouth Symphony Orchestra performing William Stromberg conducting your Amuse-Bouche to get classical brunch underway for this Sunday. I'm Matt Rogers. We are going to take a very happy vacation with Felix Mendelssohn here in just a moment on Classical Brunch. KBOC is supported by Ballet Arizona, presenting Romeo and Juliet, October 22nd through the 25th. Shakespeare's story of passion, conflict, and fate told through ballet with music by Sergei Prokofiev. Ticket information at balletaz.org. We're going to hear Felix Mendelssohn's Symphony No. 4. That's his Italian symphony, and it is the happiest symphony I know of, especially the first movement. It is just full of joy. And in fact, Felix Mendelssohn wrote to his sister Fanny and said, "The Italian symphony is making great progress. It will be the jolliest piece I have ever done." And I have to agree, it definitely is his happiest piece. Symphony No. 4, The Italian Symphony by Felix Mendelssohn. This is the Philharmonia Orchestra, Janos Sándor conducting on Classical Brunch here on KBOC.

the Italian Symphony, Symphony No. 4 by Felix Mendelssohn. That was the Philharmonia Orchestra performing and Janos Sándor conducting here on Classical Brunch on 89.5 KPOC. It's the perfect Sunday morning musical menu. I'm Matt Rogers. Thanks for tuning in. If you're needing a little kick to get yourself moving today, I've got your caffeinated classic coming up next. 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Your caffeinated classic today doesn't seem super caffeinated at first, but give it a minute. The caffeine will kick in. This is the Queen of Spades Overture by Franz von Suppé, played by the Hungarian State Opera Orchestra.

0: Your caffeinated classic this week on Classical Brunch, Franz von Suppé's Queen of Spades Overture, or Pique Dame Overture, played by the Hungarian State Opera Orchestra with Janos Sándor conducting. It's Classical Brunch here on 89.5 KBOC. I'm Matt Rogers. The Arizona Wind Symphony is presenting America at 250, a musical celebration of our nation's history. Coming up on Thursday, October 15th at Tempe Center for the Arts, KBOC's Greg Kostraba recently talked with conductor John Gomez about the program, which features our very own Michael Keelan narrating Aaron Copland's Lincoln Portrait. 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

Sir Charles Mackerras conducting the English Chamber Orchestra, beautiful movement from Xerxes or Circe by Handel. 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All are welcome. 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We're going to hear a flute concerto, this one by the French composer François Devien from the classical period, so same time roughly as Mozart. This composer, Devien, was also a professor of flute at the Paris Conservatory. James Galway plays the flute here for the London Mozart Players.

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And that's music by François Debian, Flute Concerto No. 8, James Galway, and the London Mozart Players performing. And this is member-supported KBAQ Phoenix and HD. 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The Mozart Buffet coming up at noon today with music by Mozart and his composing buddies. Right now, Classical Brunch continues with the Merry Widow Overture. 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

The Munich Symphony Orchestra, Carl Davis conducting the overture to The Merry Widow by Franz Lehár here on 89.5 Classical KBOK. It's the perfect Sunday morning musical menu, classical brunch. I'm Matt Rogers, and I've got your side of song for this week coming up next. Halloween is right around the corner, and I hope you'll tune in for some classical tricks and treats. We're going to be sprinkling in ghastly selections throughout the day, and we'll have a spooky special episode of Real Music. That's our film music series. And KBOK's Cauldron of Creepy Classics beginning at 7 o'clock. 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We're going to enjoy a side of song now. It's a Neapolitan song written back in 1898. O Sole Mio, or My Sun or My Sunshine. This is Florian Sempe, the baritone on 89.5 KBOK.

Your side of song this week on Classical Brunch, a Neapolitan song written back in 1898, O Sole Mio, or My Sunshine, Florian Sempi, the baritone, for your side of song here on Classical KBOC. And if you enjoy music for the human voice, be sure to catch the Dawn Chorus every morning at 6 o'clock here on KBOC. And speaking of choral music, the Phoenix Chorale is beginning its 2026-2027 season this weekend with a program called Life, Love, and Light. And KBOC's Greg Kostraba talked with the chorale's artistic director, Christopher Gabitas, about the concert and about the brand new album just released on Friday called Promised Land. You can hear that conversation at heartoftheArts.kbok.org.

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Overture number 1, Federico Guglielmo conducting L'Arte del Arco here on 89.5 Classical K-Bach. 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Your waiter's waltz this week takes us back to the 2019 New Year's Day concert with the Vienna Philharmonic, and it was the first time the Vienna Philharmonic had performed this piece. It's the Entr'acte Waltz by Joseph Helmersberger Jr.

That's the Vienna Philharmonic Orchestra from the 2019 New Year's Day concert under the direction of Christian Thielemann. The Entr'acte Valse, or Waltz, by Joseph Helmesberger Jr. And that is your Waiter's Waltz this week on Classical Brunch. I'm Matt Rogers. Thanks for tuning in today. 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Russian composer Cesar Cui for you now. This is his suite number 3 in the popular style. The Hong Kong Philharmonic performing, Kenneth Skirmerhorn conducting on Classical Brunch here on KBOC.

0: César Cui's Suite No. 3 in the popular style, the Hong Kong Philharmonic performing, and that was Kenneth Skirmerhorn conducting. And this is member-supported, 89.5 KBOC, KBAQ Phoenix and HD, a service of Arizona State University and the Maricopa Community Colleges. I'm Matt Rogers. I'm in for Rachel Stewart this morning. I've got your Mozart buffet coming up here in just a second. With cooler temperatures on the way, it's the perfect time to clean out the garage. If you've got a golf cart, RV, or motorcycle just collecting dust, we can pick it up for you at no charge. Once it's sold, the proceeds support the classical music that you love. 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

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I'm Matt Rogers in for Rachel Stewart today, and a little music from Beethoven coming up next before we enjoy our Amade entree for this week. 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This is Beethoven's beautiful Romance No. 2, Philippe Quint and the Mineria Symphony Orchestra performing.

Philippe Quint playing the violin, Carlos Miguel Prieto playing, or conducting rather, the Minería Symphony Orchestra, the Romance No. 2 by Beethoven here on 89.5 KBOK. It's the Mozart Buffet, music by Mozart and his composing buddies, and I've got your Amadei entree for this week coming up next. 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

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More at franklloydwright.org/KBAQ. Your Amadé entree this week on the Mozart Buffet is a symphony that Mozart composed when he was just 17 or 18 and still living in Salzburg before his big move to the city of Vienna. Symphony number 28 by Mozart, the Danish National Chamber Orchestra performing Your Amadé entree.

Mozart's Symphony No. 28, your Amadei entree this week on the Mozart Buffet. Adam Fischer conducting the Danish National Chamber Orchestra. And I'm Matt Rogers, filling in for Rachel Stewart this week. It's a feast from the classical era, the Mozart Buffet, with music by Mozart and his composing buddies, one of whom I have coming up next, and his name might be new to you, so stay tuned. If you or somebody you know loves to read but maybe is having trouble seeing the print or holding the magazine, KBOX Sun Sounds broadcasts the reading of over 200 publications, newspapers, magazines, books. It's all free of charge, and you can find out more at sunsounds.org. All right, music by Johannes Sperger. He was an Austrian double bassist and composer born in Lower Austria in what is now part of the Czech Republic. This is his trumpet concerto in D, Ludwig Guttler playing with Saxony virtuosi on the Mozart Buffet here on KBOX.

0: Ludwig Guttler playing the trumpet and conducting Saxony Virtuosi in the Trumpet Concerto in D by Mozart contemporary Johannes Sperger here on the Mozart Buffet on 89.5 KBOK. And I've got a popular overture for you to wrap up our buffet today coming up next. If you have a cat, you can nominate your furry feline friend to be KBOK's next Cat of the Month. Our October honoree is a handsome black cat named Raja. Raja is a sweet old soul who loves classical music on KBOK. His human is a music teacher who says Raja loves to prance around whenever KBOK is on. You can see a picture of Raja on KBOK's Facebook page. And while you're there, nominate your cat to be KBOK's next Cat of the Month.
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And the curtain rises on Wolfgang Amadeus Mozart's opera, The Magic Flute. The overture there played by the Norwegian National Opera Orchestra, Rinaldo Alessandrini conducting. We've got a concerto by the most celebrated piano virtuoso of the 19th century coming up next. I'm Greg Kustaba filling in for Rachel Stewart for the next several hours. 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We also broadcast on translator K209DV Scottsdale at 89.7, and we're on the web at kbok.org. Franz Liszt could turn out facile piano solos seemingly at the drop of a hat, but when it came to works he envisioned more for posterity, such as the symphonic poem or the concerto, he tended to agonize over them. Case in point, it took Liszt 22 years from the time he began drafting his second piano concerto to the time he said, well, it's done. Here is that piano concerto number 2 by Franz Liszt, pianist Christian Zimmermann joining the Boston Symphony Orchestra on KBOC.

The Piano Concerto No. 2 by Franz Liszt. We heard the Boston Symphony Orchestra, Seiji Ozawa conducting. The pianist was Christian Zimmerman. A concerto by J.S. Bach is next here on 89.5 KBOC. 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I'm Greg Kustraba, filling in for Rachel Stewart this afternoon. So good to have your company. If you had a chance to hear the Phoenix Symphony broadcast last Wednesday, wow, pretty spectacular playing of music of Dvorak and Beethoven. Well, you can join us again this Wednesday evening at 7 for the second broadcast in the Phoenix Symphony season. Suzanne Bona is your host, so be sure to join us Wednesday at 7 here on KBOC. Right now, the Violin and Oboe Concerto in C Minor by Johann Sebastian Bach. We'll hear violinist Johanna Novum, oboist Deborah Nagy, and Apollo's Fire, the Cleveland Baroque Orchestra, on KBOC.

The Concerto for Violin, Oboe, and Orchestra by Johann Sebastian Bach. Jeanette Sorrell conducting the group she founded, Apollo's Fire, the Cleveland Baroque Orchestra. The soloists were violinist Johanna Novum and oboist Deborah Nagy. Some music of Wagner is coming up next on this Sunday afternoon here on 89.5 KBOC. 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Right now, the prelude to Act One of Richard Wagner's opera, Die Meistersinger. Here's the Philadelphia Orchestra on 89.5.

From the only comedy among Richard Wagner's mature operas, Die Meistersinger von Nürnberg, that was the prelude to Act One. The Philadelphia Orchestra was conducted by Christian Thielemann. Some elegant music by the French Mozart is on the way next. 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François Boisdu was best known as an opera composer, writing more than three dozen of them, including his masterpiece La Dame Blanche, or The White Lady. He was also professor of piano at the Paris Conservatory, and a fine harpist writing numerous romances for voice and harp, and this harp concerto in C. Harpist Mariel Nordman joins the Franz Liszt Chamber Orchestra, music of François Boisdu on KBOX.

Music from a prominent harpist from turn of the 19th century France, François Boieldieu. That was the Harp Concerto in C. Jean-Pierre Rampal conducting the Franz Liszt Chamber Orchestra with harp soloist Marigal Nortmann. A piece inspired by the wide-open landscapes of our neighbor to the east is coming up next. A Greg Kustraba filling in for Rachel.

commissioned for a CBS radio broadcast. That was A Tall Story by Jerome Maras, the New Zealand Symphony Orchestra, Joanne Faletta conducting. Jerome Maras, probably best known from his score to the film The Big Country, kind of revolutionized the Western movie soundtrack. He also wrote a wonderful tune called Lazy Afternoon from Broadway, which has become a jazz standard. A trio sonata by Henry Purcell is next here on 89.5. 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Following the August flash flood, Grand Canyon Conservancy is supporting recovery efforts and the South Rim community. 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The Arizona Wind Symphony presents their next program Thursday evening at Tempe Center for the Arts, and I recently talked to the conductor of the ensemble, John Gomez, about that program, which features our own Michael Keelan narrating Aaron Copland's Lincoln Portrait. That conversation is the latest episode of Heart of the Arts. 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

The Trio Sonata No. 5, music of English Baroque composer Henry Purcell. We heard the Ensemble Masque, conducted by Olivier Fortin. We've got some fun music by Jacques Offenbach on the way next. I'm Greg Kustraba, filling in for Rachel Stewart this afternoon. 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Right now, the Barcarolle from Tales of Hoffmann by Jacques Offenbach. Here's the Berlin Philharmonic on KBach.

The Barcarolle from Tales of Hoffmann by Jacques Offenbach on 89.5 KBOK. Who heard the Berlin Philharmonic, Herbert von Karajan conducting. We've got a sonata by a composer, pianist, and teacher of Haydn's time coming up next. 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Maria Hester Park taught music to members of the English nobility and gentry, including the Duchess of Devonshire and her daughters. She wrote a great deal of music as well, including this keyboard sonata number 1. We'll hear pianist Betty Ann Miller on KBOK.

The Keyboard Sonata No. 1 by Maria Hester Park. She was the dedicatee of Joseph Haydn's 61st and penultimate piano sonata. The pianist there was Betty Ann Miller. A romantic symphony from Sweden is coming up next here on 89.5. 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There's a new double album from French cellist Camille Thomas celebrating Philip Glass's 90th birthday with both concertos for her instrument alongside arrangements of Glass's piano etudes. Our own Michael Keelan talked with Camille Thomas. 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Right now, the Symphony No. 4, the Naive Symphony by Franz Berwald. Here's the Helsingborg Symphony Orchestra on Classical KBOK.

Swedish composer Franz Berwald made his living as an orthopedist, in addition to managing a sawmill and a glass factory. On the side, though, he was a composer, writing concertos, tone poems, chamber music, and four symphonies. That was the symphony number 4, the Naive

0: Viola de Gamba, soloist Jaapter Linden with Musica Antiqua of Cologne, Reinhard Gerbel conducting. That was an Overture Suite in D by Georg Philipp Telemann. 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

Thrilling music by Antonin Dvorak from the opera Rusalka. That was the Polonaise, played by the Minnesota Orchestra, HEOA, conducting. On the way next, some very peaceful music for wind quintet by an American composer. 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Right now, as promised, some lovely music by Vincent Persichetti. This is the Borealis Wind Quintet with the Pastoral on 89.5.

A bit of repose on this Sunday afternoon, courtesy of Vincent Persichetti's Pastoral. We heard the Borealis Wind Quintet. Music by Beethoven is ahead next, and then Amy Bishop has more great classical music. And Greg Kustraba, thank you for tuning in. I've been filling in for Rachel Stewart today. I'll be back tomorrow afternoon at 2. Hope you can tune in then. 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I'll leave you with 12 contra dances by Ludwig van Beethoven, played here by the Orchestra of St. Luke's.

Music meant for social dancing in Vienna with the 12 contradances by Ludwig van Beethoven. That was Michael Tilson Thomas leading the Orchestra of St. Luke's. Right here on member-supported KBOK, KBAQ Phoenix, and HD, a service of Arizona State University and Rio Salado College, and I hope you're having a great weekend. Thank you for tuning in on this Sunday. I'm Amy Bishop. This next composer has a Beethoven connection, Mauro Giuliani. He was the leading guitar virtuoso in the 19th century, active in Vienna, but he was also a cellist, and he played in the first performance of Beethoven's 7th Symphony. But Mauro Giuliani is often credited with making the guitar a cool instrument during his time. We're going to hear the third movement from his duo Concertante with violinist Stephanie Chase and guitarist Richard Savino on KBOK.

guitarist Richard Savino and violinist Stephanie Chase in the third movement from Mauro Giuliani's Duo Concertante on Classical KBOK. 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Moving on to music from Johannes Brahms, and when he was at a music store, he came across an 18th century manuscript that was a wind piece that had been attributed to Franz Joseph Haydn. So Brahms purchased it and then wrote a set of variations based on that music. Turns out that original music manuscript was probably not by Franz Joseph Haydn. Some people think it was music written by Ignaz Pleyel, but a lot of times publishers would put more famous names on the pieces so that they could move the inventory more quickly. But today it's still known as Brahms's Variations on a Theme of Haydn. Leonard Bernstein is conducting the New York Philharmonic on 89.5 Classical KBOK.

Johannes Brahms's variations on a theme of Haydn, as performed by the New York Philharmonic led by Leonard Bernstein on KBOK. 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The new 2026 models are at libertygmcaz.com. For decades, pretty much everyone thought that this work was written by the Baroque composer Henry Purcell. It was even printed in books under Purcell's name and performed at high society events with the attribution to Purcell. But sort of the way that there was some musical sleuthing going on to discover who actually wrote those variations on a theme of Haydn, so too was there some musical research in the 1930s when people realized that this piece was actually written by Jeremiah Clarke, who had written it under the title The Prince of Denmark's March. Here's trumpeter Wynton Marsalis, joined by the English Chamber Orchestra, led by Anthony Newman, and music by Jeremiah Clarke on KBOK.

Trumpeter Wynton Marsalis playing Jeremiah Clark's Trumpet Voluntary, also known as the Prince of Denmark's March, with Anthony Newman conducting the English Chamber Orchestra on Classical 89.5 KBOC. 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

89.5 Classical K-Bach with a trio in B-flat major by Christian Knabich. Not exactly a household name today, but during his time, he was pretty famous. He was the conductor of the Mannheim Orchestra. He became acquainted with Mozart when Mozart was a young man visiting Mannheim and ended up giving Knabich's daughter piano lessons. And eventually, Mozart dedicated one of his piano sonatas to Christian Knabich's daughter. And that was a recording of the Vivaldi Project playing that trio by Christian Knabich on K-Bach. Thanks for joining me this afternoon. I'm Amy Bishop, and K-Bach proudly recognizes Leadership Society members Rita and Steve Schlosser and Dan and Elise Parrish. 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Norwegian composer Edvard Grieg was 25 years old and sitting in a little rural cottage in Denmark at the time of writing what would become one of his best-known works and actually one of the best-known piano concertos ever. In fact, Franz Liszt was a big fan of this work. It's Grieg's Piano Concerto in A Minor. Cécile Houssay at the piano here with Sir Neville Mariner at the podium, leading the London Symphony.